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1: Yo, it's Kenny. If you're just joining us, we were into the discussion about pizza. And I know food often comes up on the show, but there was a new pizza report, a 2026 pizza report. We had to read it. And again, anchovies chosen as the worst pizza topping, but it's still in there, right? Like, people still order it. And then I threw it out there and said, I don't have any friends that get anchovies. I wouldn't know anybody. Even though, okay, could you still do it? But now, Christine, you guys order anchovies, but on the side because you give them to your pets, but you don't eat them.
2: God, no. Feed them to the cat and the dog as a little treat, especially while we're traveling.
1: I think that's a, you're the best pet owner ever. When you're ordering a side dish for your pet at a restaurant, that's awesome.
2: They're just our furry children.
1: I love that. So now let me ask you something. Like, where do you usually order pizza from? Like, do you go to like a hipster place or do you go to like a Domino's?
2: Domino's doesn't have it. Like, we're a small town. We just end up anywhere that has like an open menu.
1: All right. So you've never had them on a pizza?
2: Oh God, no, I won't eat them neither. I won't even eat fish.
1: Yeah, I'm the same. I'm not a fish guy. And yeah, it's crazy. Well, I do definitely appreciate the fact that you guys order them for the pets. That's awesome.
2: Oh God. Yeah. They love it. But you have,

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1: Weekends are about relaxing. Hopefully you're doing a little bit of that. It's Kenny, and I do believe this is our buddy Bob on the phone. What's up, bud?
2: Awesome, man. I like the sound of my voice on that thing.
1: you like the sound of your voice on what thing? On the radio?
2: Yeah.
1: Hey, man. That's why we love you, Bob.
2: Yeah, that was sounds pretty good.
1: You're hilarious.
2: So why did the chicken join the band?
1: Why did the chicken join the band? Okay, why?
2: Because he had the drumsticks.
1: Wah, wah, wah. Didn't we put a ban on you telling bad dad jokes on the radio?
2: Well, I like them.
1: I know, but they're so cheesy.
2: Being a grandpa, you know.
1: Well, that's a good point. Well played, buddy. I guess that is grandpa energy.
2: Take care.
1: See you, buddy. You know, I believe that this is the second conversation where we had to tell him that he was banned from telling bad dad jokes. What was the last one he got away with that actually did make me laugh? It was more of his delivery. He did the whole, a horse walks into a bar, the bartender says, why the long face? It's just the way he says it. He loves his own jokes. That's what's great about Bob. Anyways, get a hold of us. I'm pretty sure we put the ban on Bob. Should we remove the ban and maybe make it a regular feature? Hit us up, the Kenny Jones Show at VistaRadio.ca.
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6: Hello, it's William Stringer. Just for a laugh, I've asked ChatGTP to come up with a totally random name that I will use at the end of this, on the that's what's going on bit. I haven't read it yet, so I've no idea what it is. It's that time of year again, the seven-a-side soccer tournament.
7: Football.
6: Is coming to Vanier Turf Field. Now, rather bravely, they've scheduled this at the same time as the World Cup final in New Jersey. Having said that, this thing is so fun, I can imagine them rescheduling the World Cup because this tournament is going on. But that aside, if you want some genuine excitement to get yourself sweaty and that healthy competition, this is going to be a really good laugh. It's an entire weekend of competition, great summer times, and just, let's be honest, good sportsmanship. So, it is $400 a team, it's co-ed and seven aside, and it's great if you are very competitive or if you just want to have a good time. 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Now, spaces are strictly limited. It's $400 a team. Obviously, there's seven of you. This is where you need to go if you want to enter. Go to Facebook, type in Comox Valley Soccer Tournament.
7: Football.
6: All the instructions are there. All right, let's check this name. Okay, how random. 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
2: Hey, what's shaking? It's Kenny. Hopefully the weekend's great. Got a note here. It says Chris wants to be on the radio. What's up?
3: Hey, so the horse leaves after the bartender says, "Why the long face?" Comes back with a set of jumper cables, and the bartender says, "I can understand the long face, but don't start anything."
2: Get out of here.
3: Okay. I'm listening. Let her go, buddy. Thanks.
2: Thanks, my friend. That's Bob's fault, because if you missed that earlier, Bob, for I think the third weekend in a row, he called and snuck on a real bad dad joke. You know, the funny thing is I saw an Instagram reel or as a TikTok or something like that earlier this week, and it was this lady, and she was explaining that she went on a first date, and great story, and she says, the gentleman that took her on the date said, "I'm going to take you to a place. Here's the address, just so you know you're going to a reputable place, but you can't look at what the place is." And so she was all nervous and said she was worried, but she went, "I'm going to risk it." And I'm right there. That's why I'm in on this story, right? I'm like, I don't know if I'd risk it. Turns out the guy took her to this pub that was doing a dad joke competition. And she said it ended up being the greatest first date of all time. And I'm like, well, I will say, back in my day when I was first dating many, many moons ago, that would have been awesome. What a great first date. A dad joke competition at a bar. Come on, that's awesome.

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0: 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Who would have guessed July 6, 1957 would eventually lead to the Beatles? But that's the day John Lennon and Paul McCartney met for the first time. July 25th, Bob Dylan takes the stage at Newport Folk Festival and shocks the crowd by plugging in an electric guitar and played full band versions of his songs. 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

0: 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Cold shower, freezer hugs, even whispered, be cool to my house. Nothing. So I called Bennett Sheet Metal and Heating. Boom. AC, heat pumps, the whole not living in a sauna package. And they've had the same phone number for 65 years. 65. 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Now my house is so cool, I wear a hoodie in July on purpose. Bennett Heating and Cooling. 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

0: 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Who would have guessed July 6, 1957 would eventually lead to the Beatles? But that's the day John Lennon and Paul McCartney met for the first time. July 25th, Bob Dylan takes the stage at Newport Folk Festival and shocks the crowd by plugging in an electric guitar and played full band versions of his songs. 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
1: Good morning. I'm Sage Daniels. Courtney residents will be invited to celebrate kindness, connection, and the love people have for their neighborhoods next weekend. Vista Radio's Nathan Maylee has more.
2: The city of Courtney proclaimed July 18th as Hello Neighbor Day after Mayor Bob Wells announced it on July 8th. The citywide celebration will be part of the city's neighborhood network strategy, which supports social connection, community well-being, belonging, and neighborhood resilience. Residents are encouraged to take part in ways that feel simple and meaningful to them. This can include saying hello to a neighbor with a postcard, sharing a story or photo about a favorite neighborhood place, and taking part in an act of kindness. Nathan Maylee, Vista News.
1: The BC government has published its latest drought and water scarcity bulletin, with data reaching up to July 9th. Vista Radio's Wiley Henderson has the details.
3: The report shows East Vancouver Island, ranging from Campbell River to Victoria, is at a level 4 on its drought severity index, with level 5 being the most severe. The West Island, including Port Hardy, Tofino, and Port Renfrew, is at level 2, while the South Coast, which includes the Sunshine Coast, is at level 3. The report says rain and cooler conditions the past few weeks have slowed the rate of declining water flows in the South Coast, though declining groundwater levels are being reported throughout Vancouver Island and the Gulf Islands. Water releases from reservoir systems in Vancouver Island are ongoing to balance current and future flow needs to protect salmonids. Looking ahead, forecasters expect conditions to shift to higher temperatures and dryness in many areas of the province, particularly in eastern BC. Wiley Henderson, Courtney.
1: Toxic drug deaths in BC fell to pre-pandemic levels in May. The BC Coroner's Service says 109 people died from suspected unregulated drug toxicity in May. That's the lowest monthly level since February 2020, just before the COVID-19 pandemic. The Coroner's Service has reported 630 deaths in the first 5 months of this year, compared to 775 during the same time period last year. Ottawa says penalties doled out to companies found in non-compliance with the temporary foreign worker program more than doubled this past fiscal year compared to the year before. Officials say nearly 1,500 compliance inspections were done from April last year to the end of March this year, with 12% of employers inspected found to be non-compliant. They say over $10.2 million in monetary penalties were issued. That's up from $4.5 million. The feds say when it comes to jobs, Canadians are always first in line. They add the temporary foreign worker program is a last resort option for employers who can't find qualified Canadians and permanent residents to fill vacancies.
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1: The BC Hockey Hall of Fame welcomed a handful of hockey greats in Penticton Saturday night for its induction ceremony. Inductees included Maple Ridge native and 2006 Stanley Cup champion Andrew Ladd, Castlegar native and current Ottawa Senators head coach Travis Green, and Kelowna native and current Kelowna Rockets assistant coach Josh Gorges. The inductees were officially welcomed into the hall at the induction ceremony at the South Okanagan Event Center.
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1: Looking at your afternoon forecast, it's going to be cloudy with a chance for showers, and it'll get to a low of 11. Tomorrow, a mix of sun and cloud throughout the day with a chance for showers, a high of 24, and a low of 11.
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0: Hey, Kenny.
1: Yo, who's this?
0: It's your buddy Moses.
1: Oh, hey, buddy. Didn't sound like you. What's up, Moses?
0: I'm all right today. So I heard something about a hammerhead shark falling out of the air.
1: Yeah, there was a story out of Florida, and I said, this can't be a real headline. It actually was. So a dude's playing disc golf, and a hammerhead shark fell from the sky. First, he's like, what the heck's happening, Sharknado? But then his buddy had noticed there was a bird. Some sort of bird was flying overhead and had dropped it.
0: Okay. So when I first moved here to Campbell River, I was working at a mini storage place, and I went on lunch break, and I was just on my 10 speed at the time. I'm pedaling to the Ironwood Mall, and I noticed a weird shadow, and it's like getting bigger. And I looked up, and this bald eagle like swooped me.
1: You were attacked.
0: Yeah, you could say that. But like I said, I noticed that the shadow was getting bigger, and I looked up, and I see the bald eagle like flying down towards me. I ducked my head, and then the people in the car behind me were like, "Well, man, did you see that?" And I'm like, "Yeah, I'm not sure he's ducked to get away from it." That was my bird falling out of the air, flying out of the air at me story.
1: You know, anytime we can get a story about being attacked by wildlife, especially a bald eagle, because technically you were attacked, right?
0: If that's what you want to call it. I mean, it swooped down at me. I ducked out of its way on my 10 feet. If that's an attack, I think it was.
1: You know, Moses, I can picture that whole scene in my head.
0: Right? You imagine just pedaling down the road and you're like, that's a weird shadow. What's going on? You look up and it's, holy
1: great story, buddy.
0: All right, man.

0: Hey, Kenny.
1: Hey, who's this?
0: That's Bob.
1: Hey, Bob, what's up, man?
0: Well, I was listening to you about the 250 thing.
1: Yeah, so I'm a 778er, and I wish I was a 250er. We got a new area code in BC, and it just made me think of how much I wish I was a 250er.
0: Do you know how many people say that the wrong way?
1: What do you mean?
0: Well, you're not a 250er because it's not an O, it's a zero.
1: Oh, come on, Bob. Look at you. Calling me out.
0: 703, not 703.
1: What are you? Are you a 250er or 250er?
0: I'm a 250.
1: Do you feel good about your area code or do you wish you had a different one?
0: Well, I don't have a 250er.
1: Oh, Bob.
0: too funny. All right, carry on, man. Carry on.
1: See you, buddy.
0: See ya.

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1: What's up? It's Kenny. Not a live show today. This is taped. The magic of tape. We'll be back tomorrow live, hopefully. But I thought you deserved a fresh smile of the day. And Louis C.K. has a new Netflix special, so here's a bit of it.
2: I was on an airplane recently, and I fell asleep on the plane. I don't like falling asleep on a plane because I don't like waking up on a plane. You know, I don't like waking up. I hate it. I hate waking up. It's the worst feeling known. I had to do it today. You can't skip a day. It's so unfair that every day starts with just... But waking up on a plane is much worse because it's such a shock. Because you were just in a dream. You were in a subconscious state. And now you're in public. You go from the deep part of yourself unknown to you to there's a guy right here. And you're like... I can't be held responsible for what I dream. I'm not a good guy in my dreams. I'm not. How many dreams have you had where you wake up and you're like, I think I handled that pretty well in there?
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1: Wouldn't that be incredible, hey?
2: Right? Be pretty sweet. You just got to beat the toaster. You think you can beat the toaster?
1: Yeah, go ahead.
2: All right, I'm gonna push it down, and then I will give you, I'll put the bread down, and then I will give you the topic, okay?
1: Okay.
2: There's going to be some pressure here, all right? You got to beat the toaster. Give me 7 NHL teams. Go, it's down.
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0: Senators, Ottawa.
1: Boom! You just got it, man. I didn't think you were going to do it. It was about to go.
0: That is pressure, I'll tell you.
1: Right? You can feel it, eh? It's like...
0: yeah.

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0: got to have an update. Trucker Lee, what a beauty.
1: Right before Christmas, the wife and I were driving around in Monstrosity, and we heard Jiminy going off, right?
0: Like now, we should back this up real quick and just do a refresh. Monstrosity is the big, massive 4x4 that Trucker Lee has built, and Jiminy is the cricket that's been actually living in this vehicle for several months. Okay, continue.
1: Okay, so we're driving around, and we hear this cricket going off, and after a while, the wife goes, hey, did you ever notice that he does the exact same chirps every time? It's three chirps, a break, and another chirp. I'm like, what? Nah, you're crazy. So I listen. And she was totally right. Every time he makes a chirp, he does three chirps, a break, and a chirp, okay? So that got us thinking, we're like, what the hell? There's no way it does the exact same chirp every time, right? Like, that's weird.
0: Yeah.
1: Am I wrong?
0: Yeah,
1: okay.
0: It's something.
1: So then she looks up, and we're like, well, how long do crickets live? Maybe something's going on here. So she looks up, and crickets only live 6 to 8 weeks, and then they die. This thing's been going off in there for months. Now, like since August, right?
0: Okay.
1: So I'm like, okay, something's going on. I think somebody's pranked me, Kenny. I think you can buy these little, like, computer chips or whatever that make noises and you stick them on people's cars and they go off for, like, months, apparently. And I think somebody screwed me this way, Kenny.
0: Could it be one of your buddies? Because, your buddies know you go on the radio, you talk about your monstrosity of a vehicle. Like, maybe, yeah, I could see it.
1: I've called him out because I'm like, I was talking to him about it. I'm like, hey, somebody's done something there. And they all denied, of course, like the plague, right? They're like, no, definitely not. But that's hilarious. So now I got to tear monstrosity apart and try and find whatever this is going off in there. But, yeah, as of right now, he's still cricketing in there, and I don't know what the hell it is or where it is. So, and I can't find it. It seems to move around, too, which is weird.
0: I'm choosing to believe that Jiminy is actually a real cricket living in your vehicle. I'm choosing to believe.
1: I kind of want to as well, but, I mean, I don't know. He's doing the exact same cricket every time, Kenny. It's throwing me for a loop.
0: All right, well, we'll throw it out there, see if anybody knows of, a device like that might be, playing the prank.
1: Yeah, it's the only other thing I figured is when I went to the big car show in the summertime there, like maybe some kid was climbing around there with a toy and it fell out of his pocket too. I don't know, but something's going on and I'm going to get down to the bottom of it. I'll tell you that much, Jenny.
0: All right. The story continues. I love it.
1: All right. Talk to you soon, sir.

0: 250-703-2538. Hi, Brennan Day here, MLA for Courtney Comox. We live in one of the most beautiful places in the world to get out on the water. Boating, fishing, paddling, swimming, floating around, pretending like you know what you're doing. It's all part of summer on Vancouver Island. But after the recent tragedy off Roberts Bank, we are reminded the water deserves our respect. So here is the simple message. Wear the life jacket. Not tucked under the seat, not buried up in the bow, not just within reach. Wear it. The best life jacket is the one you have on. Before you head out, check the weather, tell someone where you're going, make sure you have the right safety gear, keep an eye on the kids, currents, cold water, and rapidly changing conditions. 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So get outside, enjoy the water, look after each other, and please wear the life jacket. It's a small thing that can make all the difference.
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1: Good morning. I'm Sage Daniels. Courtney residents will be invited to celebrate kindness, connection, and the love people have for their neighborhoods next weekend. Vista Radio's Nathan Maylee has more.
2: The city of Courtney proclaimed July 18th as Hello Neighbor Day after Mayor Bob Wells announced it on July 8th. The citywide celebration will be part of the city's neighborhood network strategy, which supports social connection, community well-being, belonging, and neighborhood resilience. Residents are encouraged to take part in ways that feel simple and meaningful to them. This can include saying hello to a neighbor with a postcard, sharing a story or photo about a favorite neighborhood place, and taking part in an act of kindness. Nathan Maylee, Vista News.
1: The BC government has published its latest drought and water scarcity bulletin, with data reaching up to July 9th. Vista Radio's Wiley Henderson has the details.
3: The report shows East Vancouver Island, ranging from Campbell River to Victoria, is at a level 4 on its drought severity index, with level 5 being the most severe. The West Island, including Port Hardy, Tofino, and Port Renfrew, is at level 2, while the South Coast, which includes the Sunshine Coast, is at level 3. The report says rain and cooler conditions the past few weeks have slowed the rate of declining water flows in the South Coast, though declining groundwater levels are being reported throughout Vancouver Island and the Gulf Islands. Water releases from reservoir systems in Vancouver Island are ongoing to balance current and future flow needs to protect salmonids. Looking ahead, forecasters expect conditions to shift to higher temperatures and dryness in many areas of the province, particularly in eastern BC. Wiley Henderson, Courtney.
1: Toxic drug deaths in BC fell to pre-pandemic levels in May. The BC Coroner's Service says 109 people died from suspected unregulated drug toxicity in May. That's the lowest monthly level since February 2020, just before the COVID-19 pandemic. The Coroner's Service has reported 630 deaths in the first 5 months of this year, compared to 775 during the same time period last year. Ottawa says penalties doled out to companies found in non-compliance with the temporary foreign worker program more than doubled this past fiscal year compared to the year before. Officials say nearly 1,500 compliance inspections were done from April last year to the end of March this year, with 12% of employers inspected found to be non-compliant. They say over $10.2 million in monetary penalties were issued. That's up from $4.5 million. The feds say when it comes to jobs, Canadians are always first in line. They add the temporary foreign worker program is a last resort option for employers who can't find qualified Canadians and permanent residents to fill vacancies.
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1: The BC Hockey Hall of Fame welcomed a handful of hockey greats in Penticton Saturday night for its induction ceremony. Inductees included Maple Ridge native and 2006 Stanley Cup champion Andrew Ladd, Castlegar native and current Ottawa Senators head coach Travis Green, and Kelowna native and current Kelowna Rockets assistant coach Josh Gorges. The inductees were officially welcomed into the hall at the induction ceremony at the South Okanagan Event Center.
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1: Looking at your afternoon forecast, it's going to be cloudy with a chance for showers, and it'll get to a low of 11. Tomorrow, a mix of sun and cloud throughout the day with a chance for showers, a high of 24, and a low of 11.
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0: it's Kenny. Hope you're enjoying some of these, you know, older clips from the show. Crazy Mike, he's our favorite retired guy, calls the show every day. And there's nothing better than an old dude with a riddle.
1: Four vehicles come to a four-way stop at the exact same time, so you don't know who's first. A fire truck, a police truck, a postal worker, or an ambulance. Who gets to go?
0: Ambulance.
1: Wrong.
0: Fire truck.
1: Wrong.
0: Police.
1: Wrong. And I'll tell you why it's wrong. Because all the rest are provincial. The postal is federal, so they've got the right of way.
0: Is that true?
1: That is absolutely true.
0: Okay.
1: Isn't it the craziest thing in the world?
0: I don't know if I should Google that. I'm just, you know what? For the Book of Mike, we'll just accept it.
1: There you go.

0: You know, one of the things with the Jet Nation, guaranteed to get the phones ringing and the text messages coming, is a good topic, a discussion on food. Burgers especially. Pizza is second. But you start talking about burgers, people have opinions. And we got into it because it always turns into have you or would you with a hamburger, right? We got into a story about Burger King.
1: Burger King? A long time ago.
0: You know,
1: probably since Burger King was actually in town here.
0: It's been a minute. It's been a minute since I had Burger King.
1: Yeah.
0: Where?
1: For sure.
0: Where was the Burger King when it was in town?
1: Where Starbucks is beside the mall.
0: Okay. It used to be a Burger King, eh?
1: Yeah.
0: Well, I only ask because Burger King in Japan has unveiled a new $18 burger that features 5 patties, 4 slices of bacon, 4 slices of cheese. Do you think you could take that down without any issue?
1: I think I could.
0: You know what? I do, too. I don't think that will be a problem. Everybody online's freaking out about it. I'm like, that would be easy.
1: Yeah, well, there's bacon. I'm just saying.
0: Do you agree with this statement? When we were kids, you know, the Big Mac seemed like it was the biggest thing in the world. And nowadays, a Big Mac is like an opening act. It's tiny.
1: I know. It's ridiculously small now.
0: I'm glad we're on the same page here, man.
1: Yes.
0: Anyways, bring back the Burger King, eh?
1: I agree.
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1: One of the biggest debates we had with all kinds of like fired up opinions was Bears garbage pails and your neighbor not cleaning up the mess that the Bears caused.
2: This is Greg.
1: Greg, what do you think?
2: Well, you know, I think if I'd done my due diligence and I put my garbage cans inside my garage because it's bear season and my neighbor just leaves his all sitting out for the Bears to get at and it dragged it all over my lawn, I'm not going to be very happy about that. I think I did my due diligence to prevent this problem, so why didn't they do theirs?
1: Okay, so let's just play make-believe. Everybody, you did you're right. It's 100% you're doing the neighborly thing, but this happens to you. Do you go over to the neighbor's house and knock on the door and say, dude, clean my yard?
2: Well, I would probably help, but I would say, you know, can you come and get your garbage? Because I still think he needs to come and recollect his garbage that he's left out for the Bears to get at.
1: What an interesting debate, though, eh?
2: It is an interesting debate, and I can kind of see why people argue both sides. But at the same time, if it's bear season, and you know the Bears are going to be coming around because the fruit's hanging on the trees and it's the end of the year kind of thing, then you should be proactive in preventing this from happening. And if your neighbor chooses not to be proactive, then why should it become your problem?
1: Who's more annoying, a raccoon or a bear?
2: Bears do more damage, I think. they wreck the fence on the way in.
1: Greg, you're a beauty. Appreciate you checking in, man. Don't be a stranger.
2: Okay, thanks.

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0: thought it'd be cool to replay our chat with Arnie this past summer. Get a message sent to 703-2538. Somebody was on the ferry. They were going to Powell River, and they saw in the middle of the ocean this dude by himself on a paddleboard. We found out who it was. It was Arnie, and we had him on the show. You're the guy that paddleboards back and forth.
1: Yeah.
0: Dude, that's crazy. You know, I think that's crazy.
1: Why is that?
0: I don't know. I think it's crazy.
1: You think it's crazy. No, I don't think it's crazy. I think it's arduous, but I don't think it's crazy. No.
0: What is the actual distance? Do you know?
1: Yeah, it's. I have my GPS on me, my watch. It was 31.26K, and it took me 5 hours and 22 minutes.
0: And this is a standard paddleboard. It's not some special voyage weird.
1: No. It's a racing paddleboard. It's 14 feet by 25.5 inches wide.
0: Do you have to inform anybody you're doing that?
1: Yeah, I like to. It's good. My wife puts the find my location on my phone. I call like the Coast Guard or the ferries.
0: Okay, so when you're out there and you're right in the middle, you can't see land either way, right?
1: I can.
0: You
1: it's
0: can?
1: Only about, yeah, it's like once I pass Texada, it's kind of hard, but I can see the mountain range. But I've done it enough, and I'm not worried. It was really, really hard. Like the conditions were really tough. There was about a foot and a half swell and about between 10 and 18K winds. There was white caps on there.
0: So is it quiet out there? Is it noisy? What's it like?
1: Oh, it's paradise. It's surreal. It's one of the coolest feelings in the world. You know, like at some points, I'm 10K from any shore. It's a really cool feeling of being, you know, like, you know, I'm doing a sport I love, but I'm also in the middle of the ocean.
0: So yeah, it's great. I think, like, much respect, like the physical aspect of that is amazing. I don't think I could do it because my mind, I don't know, much respect, I guess.
1: Thank you very much. And a lot of times, though, it is mind over matter. So, you know, like the training that I have allows me to do it. Like I could do probably 40-50K right now. I could do a bit more with a bit more training. But no, it's just a lot of times, you know, your body really hurts and you're like, nah, I'm going to go have a sandwich over in Comox or I'm going to go shopping or something. You know, and that's what I did. You know, I caught the ferry back. And
0: do you bring sandwich. Do you bring snacks?
1: I do, but I'm kind of like a camel. I'm very lucky. I have kind of a marathon body. I don't really drink a lot or I don't eat a lot. I usually, for that kind of distance, I bring about a liter and a half of water and like a power bar or two or energy bar.
0: You see any wildlife out that way?
1: This trip was brutal. No, actually nothing, because what happened was... it was just a weird day, I guess, because the seas were a little rough. There wasn't really much happening, and I saw nothing. Like, you know, the day before, I went to Texada, and I saw, like, 7 whales and 43 salmon jumping. And then this trip, I saw, like, nothing.
0: I appreciate you getting a hold of us. Keep doing what you're doing, man.
1: Well, listen, thank you so much for reaching out, and we'll stay in touch.
0: You got it, buddy.
1: Love to meet you sometime, man. Yeah.
0: What's up? It's Kenny. Not a live show today. This is taped. The magic of tape. We'll be back tomorrow live, hopefully. But I thought you deserved a fresh smile of the day. And Louis C.K. has a new Netflix special, so here's a bit of it.
2: I was on an airplane recently, and I fell asleep on the plane. I don't like falling asleep on a plane because I don't like waking up on a plane. You know, I don't like waking up. I hate it. I hate waking up. It's the worst feeling known. I do today. You can't skip a day. It's so unfair that every day starts with just... But waking up on a plane is much worse because it's such a shock. Because you were just in a dream. You were in a subconscious state. And now you're in public. You go from the deep part of yourself unknown to you to there's a guy right here. And you're like, I can't be held responsible for what I dream. I'm not a good guy in my dreams. I'm not. How many dreams have you had where you wake up and you're like, I think I handled that pretty well in there?
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1: Good morning. I'm Sage Daniels. Courtney residents will be invited to celebrate kindness, connection, and the love people have for their neighborhoods next weekend. Vista Radio's Nathan Maylee has more.
2: The city of Courtney proclaimed July 18th as Hello Neighbor Day after Mayor Bob Wells announced it on July 8th. The citywide celebration will be part of the city's neighborhood network strategy, which supports social connection, community well-being, belonging, and neighborhood resilience. Residents are encouraged to take part in ways that feel simple and meaningful to them. This can include saying hello to a neighbor with a postcard, sharing a story or photo about a favorite neighborhood place, and taking part in an act of kindness. Nathan Maylee, Vista News.
1: The BC government has published its latest drought and water scarcity bulletin, with data reaching up to July 9th. Vista Radio's Wiley Henderson has the details.
3: The report shows East Vancouver Island, ranging from Campbell River to Victoria, is at a level 4 on its drought severity index, with level 5 being the most severe. The West Island, including Port Hardy, Tofino, and Port Renfrew, is at level 2, while the South Coast, which includes the Sunshine Coast, is at level 3. The report says rain and cooler conditions the past few weeks have slowed the rate of declining water flows in the South Coast, though declining groundwater levels are being reported throughout Vancouver Island and the Gulf Islands. Water releases from reservoir systems in Vancouver Island are ongoing to balance current and future flow needs to protect salmonids. Looking ahead, forecasters expect conditions to shift to higher temperatures and dryness in many areas of the province, particularly in eastern BC. Wiley Henderson, Courtney.
1: Toxic drug deaths in BC fell to pre-pandemic levels in May. The BC Coroner's Service says 109 people died from suspected unregulated drug toxicity in May. That's the lowest monthly level since February 2020, just before the COVID-19 pandemic. The Coroner's Service has reported 630 deaths in the first 5 months of this year, compared to 775 during the same time period last year. Ottawa says penalties doled out to companies found in non-compliance with the temporary foreign worker program more than doubled this past fiscal year compared to the year before. Officials say nearly 1,500 compliance inspections were done from April last year to the end of March this year, with 12% of employers inspected found to be non-compliant. They say over $10.2 million in monetary penalties were issued. That's up from $4.5 million. The feds say when it comes to jobs, Canadians are always first in line. They add the temporary foreign worker program is a last resort option for employers who can't find qualified Canadians and permanent residents to fill vacancies.
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1: 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Inductees included Maple Ridge native and 2006 Stanley Cup champion Andrew Ladd, Castlegar native and current Ottawa Senators head coach Travis Green, and Kelowna native and current Kelowna Rockets assistant coach Josh Gorges. The inductees were officially welcomed into the hall at the induction ceremony at the South Okanagan Event Center.
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1: Looking at your afternoon forecast, it's going to be cloudy with a chance for showers, and it'll get to a low of 11. Tomorrow, a mix of sun and cloud throughout the day with a chance for showers, a high of 24, and a low of 11.
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0: absolutely hope you're loving all these throwback calls. This, I think, happens to be one of the best calls we've ever gotten on the show, I think. At least the coolest stories. Check this out.
1: Hey, how's it going?
0: Not bad. Who's this?
1: This is Cody Warner. You guys are talking about the water spouts this morning.
0: Yeah. Have you seen one?
1: Oh, yeah, man. I was out 223 miles out from Euculet fishing a couple years back, and it was no more than 100 feet off our boat, and I've never seen my skipper get so freaked out. Cut all the lines. We had 6 lines on each side on the tuna boat, and we just polished off all our fuel trying to get out of there. They're like twisters on the water, man. They're crazy.
0: Was it loud?
1: No, it was quiet.
0: That was creepy. The creepy part
1: because when we were fishing, we were in like a big bunch of fog, and it felt like we were in a lagoon, but we were in the open ocean. And then as soon as we came out of this like eerie fog, like something from a movie, we heard a slight whistle, and the greenhorn tapped me on the shoulder, and he's like, "Cody, what is that?" I turned around, and I was like, "That is a waterspout." And I just screamed to my skipper, I'm like, "Dave, there's a waterspout." And he said, cut the lines. And he just started cutting the lines. We lost, there's 6 lines on each side. He just cut them all, lost all the gear, lost the fish that were on, and just hammered out as quickly as he could. Because if that thing grabs you, it's going to throw you up about 100 feet in the air, and you're done.
0: Best story ever. That is so crazy. Wow, what a great story.
1: I had to call you guys in and say something.
0: Listen, man, I appreciate it. That one, raised the hair in the back of my neck.
1: Yeah, and that was my second time going out tuna fishing in the middle of summer.
0: You're way out there, eh? That's crazy.
1: Oh, yeah. Right, just about on the border.
0: This is the most Comox Valley conversation anybody could possibly have.

0: on some of these old calls on the you know, the throwback calls. You got to have Bob. Bob, he's awesome. Drives a truck, calls a show all the time, likes to debate.
1: You said something earlier about breakdancing being in the Olympics.
0: Yeah, that was the other day. We were talking about that survey asking whether or not breakdancing was an Olympic-worthy sport. I think it was like 41% said no, 38 said yes, and then like 25 said like, oh, I don't care. What about you?
1: Well, that's like having lawn bowling in the Olympics.
0: What are you talking about?
1: No, you shouldn't have breakdancing in the Olympics.
0: Why, though?
1: Like having, no, you don't want breakdancing in the Olympics.
0: See, I'm all for it. Like, I think breakdancing in the Olympics is super cool.
1: Well, fun to watch, but I don't think it's Olympic.
0: Fun to watch. You know, that's the thing. Because the problem is the IOC, the Olympic Committee, they want younger viewers, right? They want to make the Olympics, and that's what the younger viewers want to see. They want to see skateboarding. They want to see surfing. They want to see breakdancing. And I think it's pretty exciting.
1: I don't know. I haven't seen any yet, so.
0: So what about if, okay, so there's on TV right now, there's lawn bowling or there's breakdancing. What are you going to watch?
1: Baseball.
0: Okay, you're done.

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1: Hey, let's take a second to remember the time the Jet Nation, we made a push to get the big giant dinosaur from Drumheller. I can't believe they got rid of that thing. We tried to get it here in the Comox Valley. Didn't work out, but there was some passion.
2: Good morning, Kenny.
1: Alicia, okay, be honest now. Are you ready?
2: Yeah.
1: If I was to go through your phone right now, how many selfies would you have with the dinosaur?
2: Oh, like with the dinosaur? Maybe a couple from a couple years ago.
1: Now, you've been there four times over the years.
2: Yeah. Yeah, I love it. Love going up there.
1: So you want it. You want the dinosaur.
2: Yes. Oh, yeah. I think it should be at the Rock and Jam shop across from Solon School.
1: Now, okay, let's pretend you're the dinosaur spokesperson. And okay. And locals are saying, it's an eyesore. I want that thing out of here. How are you going to defend that dinosaur?
2: It's iconic. People come from all over the world just to go inside and climb up that dinosaur with a sketchy staircase, to stand in a big mouth with all the teeth coming down. It's terrifying, and it's awesome all at the same time.
1: I don't know if using sketchy staircase is a really good pitch.
2: Hopefully they've improved it.
1: Alicia, you're the best. Thanks for picking up.
2: You're welcome. Have a great day.

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0: I've said like a million times that we are so lucky with the greatest characters in the CV, and the characters are all part of the Jet Nation. One of the best is Trev. Trev, we love him. He's hilarious. This was actually the first time Trev ever appeared on the show.
1: Kenny, what's going on, buddy?
0: Not much. Who's this?
1: It's Trev. We've talked a few times over
0: the days.
1: Hey, buddy,
0: how are you? What's up?
1: Dude, I've got to laugh because Jeff, who had to get his brother from Coburg to listen to you, said you're annoying.
0: Yeah, quick reset on this. Jeff had emailed me that he said, quote, I tried turning my brother on to the show in Coburg, Ontario, but my brother found you too annoying. So no new listener.
1: Well, listen, let me tell you a little secret about Coburg. I'm from Coburg, Ontario. And there is nothing there to worry about, buddy. They wouldn't know a good radio disc jockey if it was sitting right beside them, pal. You're not missing out by not having any listeners in Coburg, trust me.
0: Well, you got to admit, though, you got to appreciate Jeff doing the Lord's work trying to gain us some listeners, right?
1: Oh, I definitely appreciate Jeff doing the Lord's work. My problem is it's on wasted ears when you're talking about Coburg, buddy. That place is just like a wasteland these days, man.
0: I feel bad trashing Coburg, Ontario right now.
1: Don't feel bad trashing Coburg, Ontario. Don't feel bad at all.
0: What brought you out to the island?
1: Coburg is trash, so I came to the island.
0: Poor Coburg.
1: My parents moved here 4 years ago, and so I decided I want to be a little bit closer to my parents as they were getting older in age. So out to BC Island I am, and I've been listening to you every single morning since, buddy.
0: Well, we do appreciate it. I guess if we're going to fight the good fight in Coburg, Ontario, you're our guy, but maybe not you're our guy, because we obviously know how you feel about the place.
1: I'm definitely not the guy to fight for Coburg, but I am definitely not the guy, trust me.
0: Awesome. All right, brother. Well, I do appreciate you checking in.
1: Yeah, Kenny, have yourself a great day, buddy.

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1: Good morning. I'm Sage Daniels. Courtney residents will be invited to celebrate kindness, connection, and the love people have for their neighborhoods next weekend. Vista Radio's Nathan Maylee has more.
2: The city of Courtney proclaimed July 18th as Hello Neighbor Day after Mayor Bob Wells announced it on July 8th. The citywide celebration will be part of the city's neighborhood network strategy, which supports social connection, community well-being, belonging, and neighborhood resilience. Residents are encouraged to take part in ways that feel simple and meaningful to them. This can include saying hello to a neighbor with a postcard, sharing a story or photo about a favorite neighborhood place, and taking part in an act of kindness. Nathan Maylee, Vista News.
1: The BC government has published its latest drought and water scarcity bulletin, with data reaching up to July 9th. Vista Radio's Wiley Henderson has the details.
3: The report shows East Vancouver Island, ranging from Campbell River to Victoria, is at a level 4 on its drought severity index, with level 5 being the most severe. The West Island, including Port Hardy, Tofino, and Port Renfrew, is at level 2, while the South Coast, which includes the Sunshine Coast, is at level 3. The report says rain and cooler conditions the past few weeks have slowed the rate of declining water flows in the South Coast, though declining groundwater levels are being reported throughout Vancouver Island and the Gulf Islands. Water releases from reservoir systems in Vancouver Island are ongoing to balance current and future flow needs to protect salmonids. Looking ahead, forecasters expect conditions to shift to higher temperatures and dryness in many areas of the province, particularly in eastern BC. Wiley Henderson, Courtney.
1: Toxic drug deaths in BC fell to pre-pandemic levels in May. The BC Coroner's Service says 109 people died from suspected unregulated drug toxicity in May. That's the lowest monthly level since February 2020, just before the COVID-19 pandemic. The Coroner's Service has reported 630 deaths in the first 5 months of this year, compared to 775 during the same time period last year. Ottawa says penalties doled out to companies found in non-compliance with the temporary foreign worker program more than doubled this past fiscal year compared to the year before. Officials say nearly 1,500 compliance inspections were done from April last year to the end of March this year, with 12% of employers inspected found to be non-compliant. They say over $10.2 million in monetary penalties were issued. That's up from $4.5 million. The feds say when it comes to jobs, Canadians are always first in line. They add the temporary foreign worker program is a last resort option for employers who can't find qualified Canadians and permanent residents to fill vacancies.
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1: The BC Hockey Hall of Fame welcomed a handful of hockey greats in Penticton Saturday night for its induction ceremony. Inductees included Maple Ridge native and 2006 Stanley Cup champion Andrew Ladd, Castlegar native and current Ottawa Senators head coach Travis Green, and Kelowna native and current Kelowna Rockets assistant coach Josh Gorges. The inductees were officially welcomed into the hall at the induction ceremony at the South Okanagan Event Center.
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1: Looking at your afternoon forecast, it's going to be cloudy with a chance for showers, and it'll get to a low of 11. Tomorrow, a mix of sun and cloud throughout the day with a chance for showers, a high of 24, and a low of 11.
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0: On the Comox Valley's

0: always say it, food. We talk food on the show. It fires up a lot of members of the Jet Nation. Remember this one?
1: Morning, Kenny. How are you, buddy?
0: I'm great. Who's this?
1: It's Eric.
0: Eric, are you angry that I said the Eat More was hot garbage?
1: Yeah, the Eat More is not hot garbage either.
0: So you like the Eat More?
1: They're awesome. I mean, I don't know. Is it a candy bar? It's not a chocolate bar, but do we say candy bar in Canada, or is that a U.S. thing, or what?
0: I think that's a U.S. thing. I say chocolate bar.
1: I say chocolate bar, but it's never written on there, so it must be a candy bar, right?
0: Well, the Eat More is this weird cross between peanuts and toffee. It's weird. It's not.
1: I know. Well, if you want to talk weird, say Wigwag. You remember that?
0: Was that a chocolate bar?
1: A Wigwag?
0: Yeah.
1: Oh, my God. I'm 62, so, yeah, it was a toffee weird thing. It was like a toffee braid, three flavors inside with chocolate on the outside. A Wigwag. All the old beauties out there, they will laugh their heads off when they hear that.
0: I love it.
1: Yeah. Yeah, but Eat More, thumbs up. What about a Cuban lunch? Are those things still around?
0: You know, I saw BC Bob on TikTok talking about, I think they are, yeah.
1: Yeah, I mean, that's just chocolate and nuts, but it's a weird little square chocolate cup. I mean, what a weird thing that is.
0: This is a great conversation.
1: No, absolutely. Eat More has got thumbs up and a crunchy as well, because, you know, it takes a long time to eat, and I'm on Big Turk, too.
0: We appreciate it, brother.
1: You too.

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1: So one of the super cool things that happens on the show is the unsolved mysteries. You know, we see, like, for example, you see a building being constructed, and then we want to know what it is. Or you see something weird throughout the community, and we all get into it and have a discussion. One of the best unsolved mysteries was the McLaughlin Street dinosaur. Remember that one?
2: Hey, Kenny.
1: Hey, who's this?
2: This is Carol.
1: Hey, Carol, what's up?
2: If you want the scoop on the McLaughlin Drive dinosaur, call Eddie at Eddie's Mechanical.
1: Is Eddie the guy?
2: Eddie's the guy.
1: Eddie's the guy, eh?
2: Yeah.
1: Wow. And are you in a, and do you know Eddie? Are you a relation to Eddie? What's up?
2: He does work for us.
1: Okay, so you're aware. Yeah. Like, does Eddie know that this is a mystery and we're all talking about it?
2: I don't know. I don't know. I'm on holidays, so I don't know.
1: The drama. Ruining your holidays. Now, quick update on the McLaughlin Street dinosaur. It's gone. Yeah, it's gone. And I got to tell you, McLaughlin has just turned into a regular street again. Now, if you ever have an Unsolved Mysteries, hit us up, 703-2538, or fire me an email, Kenny at jetfmrocks.ca.

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0: it's Kenny. Thanks for checking out some of these throwback calls. Remember this conversation?
1: Yeah.
0: Okay, this is a weird one. Are you ready for this one?
1: I like weird questions. Okay.
0: Do you have a favorite curse word?
1: Yeah.
0: Now, here's the thing. I'm on the beep button. So if you want to say it, go ahead and say it. You said that with so much happiness.
1: It makes me happy.
0: All right. Sorry. I had to do it.
1: Okay. Thank you.
0: Have a great day.
1: Yes, you too.
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9: Hello, it's William Stringer. I've got some very bad news for you. I'm about to give my first event that falls in a burr month. Burr. So that's it. It's all over, basically. Anyway, with that being said, there is a massive silver lining because the event is Fleetwood Magic, the Fleetwood Mac tribute band, and they are coming to the Sid Williams Theatre on Saturday, September the 19th. Now, these folks are seen as one of the premier tribute bands of Fleetwood Mac, and they take this huge responsibility very, very seriously. Like any tribute act that is worth its salt, they have period-specific instruments, costumes, and that all-important immersive feel. So you may have grown up in this era where you were coming of age. What a fantastic time that must have been. And you just want a good old trip down memory lane. Or maybe you're younger and you want to know what it was like to be born in such a remarkable period of time. This will be a wonderful illuminating window upon that world. God, that sounded fantastic. I'm going to write that down. Illuminating window upon that world. William P. Stringer, 2026. So again, if you like the sound of that, it's Saturday, the 19th of September at 7:30 in the Sid Williams Theatre. For more details, go to the Sid Williams Theatre. For 98.9 Jet FM, I'm William Stringer, and that's what's going on.

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1: Remember the time we were talking about making your bed? It was a ridiculous conversation. It took a real quick left turn.
2: Okay.
1: You have a water bed?
2: Yes.
1: Like a water bed, like from like the 1980s water bed.
2: Well, the frame is from then, but the bladder's not too old.
1: Can you still get those things?
2: Oh, yeah, for sure. John's Bedroom Barn used to sell them. I'm not sure if they still do.
1: Okay, now here's where this is going to be a rude question, a very personal question, and forgive me.
2: Okay.
1: Is a waterbed good for that quality time thing? That
2: Oh, yes.
1: It is?
2: Oh, yes.
1: I've never done that thing we're talking about in a waterbed, so I've always wondered.
2: Oh, yeah. Yeah, without getting into specifics, yeah, it's amazing.
1: Wow! I just wouldn't think I'd be able to get the traction needed.
2: No, it works just fine.
1: Well, there it is. Okay, well, again, sorry for asking such a personal question, but I was like, and you know, when I read your text, that's the first thing that came to my mind.
2: Nothing about making the bed.
1: Yeah, no, that bit was gone. Like, forget about that bit. I have other questions.
2: Yeah, I know a hotel in Victoria used to rent rooms with water beds. If you might want to check that out and try.
1: Road trip. Okay, I'll tell my wife, because I think that's something I got to cross off the bucket list, doing it on a water bed.
2: Oh, yeah, you have to.
1: Well, thank you. Thank you very much. I appreciate the tip.
2: Yeah, you go enjoy that.
1: Have an awesome day.
2: You too, Kenny.

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0: Good morning.
1: Hope you had a lovely weekend. A nice start to your work week with Kenny. And I'm hoping I can help keep your midday excited. We got the next 4 hours here, you and I, to hang out, listen to some great tunes. Looking ahead, man, we got some great songs coming up this hour. We've got Van Halen, Evanescence, Thornley, Santana, Doug and the Slugs. Love a Doug and the Slugs song sneaked in there. And more. We'll have our Canadian music spotlight on the way. Chat a little bit about what's going on in the World Cup. And we're going to keep ourselves busy. Keep our minds off the fact that we've got, geez, like almost 5 full work days to go here for the next weekend. We'll stick it out. We got this.

Kiss frontman Gene Simmons is on the record saying that that song is his least favorite Kiss song. Could it be because he's not the man behind the main vocals? Because Paul Stanley's the lead singer on that one? I don't know. Who knew a rock star to have a bit of an ego? Speaking of Gene Simmons, did you know his daughter is a musician of somewhat like acclaim? She made it on the charts. Her name's Sophie Simmons. Here's a little clip of one of her songs. Not anything that we played on this station. Pretty catchy. It's Canadian content, too. That's his daughter when he was married to that Canadian model. That's something. Sophie Simmons. Got some pretty good tracks in her discography.

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It was at this very moment that I discovered Oye Como Va, Santana's version, is a cover. Did you know this? It was originally written by Tito Puente, who is just a legend in that style of like mambo, Latin jazz music. A great drummer, born in New York City just over 100 years ago in 1923. My God, this dude, have you ever watched videos of Tito Puente doing his thing? He just comes out on the stage, they lose their freaking minds, and then he just slays the drums. It's incredible. Tito Puente, the original version of Oye Como Va.

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11: Hello, it's William Stringer. Just for a laugh, I've asked ChatGTP to come up with a totally random name that I will use at the end of this, on the That's What's Going On bit. I haven't read it yet, so I've no idea what it is. It's that time of year again, the seven-a-side soccer tournament.
12: Football.
11: Is coming to Vanier Turf Field. Now, rather bravely, they've scheduled this at the same time as the World Cup final in New Jersey. Having said that, this thing is so fun, I can imagine them rescheduling the World Cup because this tournament is going on. But that aside, if you want some genuine excitement to get yourself sweaty and that healthy competition, this is going to be a really good laugh. 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Obviously, there's seven of you. 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
12: Football.
11: All the instructions are there. All right, let's check this name. Okay, how random. For 98.9 Jet FM, I'm Adam Wilson, and that's what's going on.

Somebody sound the alarm. Whatever kind of alarm that is. It kind of sounds like a microwave going off, doesn't it? Half Price Deals Day is back. This is not a drill. This Thursday, right at 10 a.m., our fire sale goes live. And I got to give big kudos to our sales team. They have been pounding the pavement, going to local businesses across the Comox Valley, across Campbell River, across Vancouver Island, to get you local products, services, gift cards, experiences, all available to you for half price. For instance, like a $50 gift card somewhere, you can buy for $25. It's that concept across a myriad of things. Half Price Deals Day this Thursday, right at 10 a.m. Put it in your calendar. You're not going to want to miss it.

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Even though the country of Canada has been eliminated and all of the games played within the country of Canada are in the rearview mirror, the World Cup continues. Tomorrow, the first game of the round of four, we are down to four teams in the semifinals. The first game of the semifinals, France against Spain. France, their game, 2-0 final in the round of 16, or the round of eight, and Spain's a 2-1 final. So both of those games were close. Hopefully, we get some more excitement here, because I'll be honest with you, as somebody who's was kind of riding and dying with Canada with this tournament, if we can get some sort of excitement, close game, that would be nice, wouldn't it?

Let's take a look at what we can expect for this week. I mean, for today, it's pretty obvious. Just look at the window. That's what you've got. That's what we can expect for the rest of today. But let's look ahead Tuesday through Friday. What have we got? Daily highs between 25 and 27. So the temperature's going up compared to what they were over the weekend and late last week. Mix of sun and cloud or sunny skies. Real nice stretch of weather ahead for us. It's almost like summer's finally deciding to show up. I guess it's been here before, but it's coming back. That's good.

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1: Hi, Brennan Day here, MLA for Courtney Comox. We live in one of the most beautiful places in the world to get out on the water. Boating, fishing, paddling, swimming, floating around, pretending like you know what you're doing. It's all part of summer on Vancouver Island. But after the recent tragedy off Roberts Bank, we are reminded the water deserves our respect. So here is the simple message. Wear the life jacket. Not tucked under the seat, not buried up in the bow, not just within reach. Wear it. The best life jacket is the one you have on. Before you head out, check the weather, tell someone where you're going, make sure you have the right safety gear, keep an eye on the kids, currents, cold water, and rapidly changing conditions. 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So get outside, enjoy the water, look after each other, and please wear the life jacket. It's a small thing that can make all the difference.
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This is fun. This Wednesday, if you're a fan of racing, if you like going to Saratoga Speedway, bringing the fam out there, checking out the awesome racing action, Ace Brewing this Wednesday are having their Bomber 100 kickoff party. And if you're interested in going down there, it starts at 5 o'clock. It's on for a few hours. You can go check out your favorite bomber cars, like the race cars. They've got a bunch from that class that are going to be there. You can chat with the drivers. You can chat with the pit crew from those. And just go hang out. Enjoy the evening. Check out the race cars. Have a good time. It's fun for the whole family. Minors are allowed with a guardian, which is exciting. And it's also Wing Wednesday. They've also got their trackside lager special. If you're interested in a fun night out, our friends at Ace Brewing have got that going on this Wednesday.

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5: What's going on? Hello, it's William Stringer. Rock the Block 2026 is coming to the beautiful village of Cumberland on August the 15th. Now, if you are new to the area, this is a ticketed event in the village of Cumberland where massive parts of the village centre are shut down completely from usually around 5 p.m. till 1 a.m. in the morning, and it's basically turned into a massive concert. How cool is that? Now, I am so not cool enough to know who any of these people are, but let me give you a list of the people playing. Five Alarm Funk, Drama Queen, La Cumbia Del Rio, Tiger and the Stripes, but the Stripes is spelt really cool with a Y-P-E-S at the end. Very good. Nice. And there's a bunch of other people as well. And honestly, I'm sure they're very talented and fantastic. And honestly, the fact that I don't know who they are indicates that they're probably very good. Now, all of this is centered around the Waverley Hotel. It is a ticketed event, so you want to go to the Waverley Hotel for that. Typically every year the tickets do sell out, so please try and get yours ASAP as possible. And it's not just the Waverley taking part. It is a substantial amount of downtown businesses that are all getting involved. It is a real community event long into the evening. So again, if you like the sound of that, head to the website for the Waverley Hotel. 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For 98.9 Jet FM, I'm William Stringer, and that's what's going on.
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our way to 12 o'clock on this Monday morning, soon to be Monday afternoon. So we'll take our first look for this week at our noon news. 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
1: I'm Wiley Henderson. Comox Valley RCMP are asking for the public's help after a theft on Ryan Road last week. Police say between 11 and 11:30 a.m. on July 7th, a young woman was walking along Ryan Road when a man riding a bicycle approached her from behind and grabbed cash from her hand before continuing north on Ryan Road. The victim was not injured. The suspect is described as an apparently Caucasian man between 30 and 40 years old with dark brown or black hair and a beard. Anyone who witnessed the incident or has dash cam or surveillance video from Ryan Road between 11 and 11:30 a.m. on July 7th is asked to contact Comox Valley RCMP. The Parksville Beach Festival Society says it's deeply disappointed after several sand sculptures at this year's festival were vandalized on Saturday night. The organization is asking anyone who witnessed any suspicious activity in the area that night to contact them. It is also offering a reward for information about the incident. For more information, visit our website. BC has approved a height increase for the tailings dam at the Mount Polly mine, which was the site of a massive breach nearly 12 years ago. Our provincial reporter, Emily Jovesky, has more.
2: BC's Environment and Mining Ministers greenlit the plan to increase the dam height. It would support ore processing for the mine's Springer Pit expansion, intended to extend the mine's life to 2033. The ministers say the approval came after a comprehensive environmental review. Some nearby First Nations oppose the project, saying they're still living with the impacts of the 2014 dam breach. The breach sent millions of cubic meters of water and waste materials into surrounding water ways in what's considered one of Canada's worst mining disasters. Emily Jovesky, Vista News, Victoria.
1: Air Canada and its 11,000 technical operations, airports and cargo, logistics and supply employees have reached a new tentative collective agreement. The employees are members of the International Association of Machinists and Aerospace Workers. The airline says ratification votes are expected over the coming days. There aren't any specifics on what the deal includes, only that it's a four-year agreement that would retroactively take effect from this past April through to the end of March 2030.
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1: In sports, it's a night off for the FIFA World Cup with the semifinals getting started this week. Tuesday's match features France versus Spain. Then on Wednesday, it's England versus Argentina. The winners of the two semifinal matches will face each other on Sunday for the World Cup. And it's MLB All-Star Week at Citizens Bank Park in Philadelphia. Today's festivities feature the Home Run Derby, while the 96th Midsummer Classic goes tomorrow. Looking at your weather forecast, mix of sun and cloud today, high 23, partly cloudy overnight, low 12. It's looking sunny for Tuesday with a high of 26. Currently, a mix of sun and cloud at 17 degrees.
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Canadian rock group Sum 41 hung up their microphones, their guitars, their drumsticks for the final time last year with their Setting of the Sum tour, which is such a great name for a farewell tour. Let's take you back to the beginning. Their debut single, released in June of 2000, it was described by Larry Flick of Billboard magazine as neatly walking a line between polished modern rock and a clever turn at accessible adult top 40, charged up with grimacing guitars and a pace frantic enough to shake the perm loose from the intended audience's girlfriends. Does that still apply? It's an apt description. It makes no difference.

0: today.
1: Into our Canadian music spotlight today, shining a light on a group from just across the water in Vancouver. Formed in 1999, the Canadian rock group State of Shock made a bit of a name for themselves on the Vancouver music scene. They decided to enter in. There's a pretty prominent radio contest trying to find the best unsigned band in British Columbia that a Vancouver station puts on every single year. And they won it in 2004. After that, they made their debut album called Guilty by Association. And in early 2007, they were putting together their second album called Life, Love, and Lies. And this is what got all of their songs that made it to the charts. Number 25, number 27, number 40. But right at the top, this one, number 8, Money Honey, State of Shock. Here in our Canadian Music Spotlight.

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Bon Jovi just started off another tour, and this one's a little limited. I kind of wish I was living on the East Coast for this one, because he's basically just doing nights in New York at Madison Square Garden. Then he's going international. He's not even that old, 64 years old. He doesn't tour very much anymore. This is his first little stretch of like full-on touring concerts since 2022, which is something. I was giving a little listen to what he's got and how he's still bringing it. Here, have a listen.

And then he turns it over to the crowd to really do the rest. Not too bad. He's still kind of got it. The band sure certainly still has it. Would love to see this song live. That's one on my bucket list that I haven't quite hit yet.

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10: Hello, it's William Stringer. 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And that's what's going on.
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counting down the days, the weeks, it was months. It's almost been a whole year since the last time Ribfest graced the Comox Valley. It's one of those things. There's only two Ribfests on Vancouver Island, the one in Esquimalt in September, and then we have one up here. And it's something we must cherish because, by God, Ribfest is so incredible. God, thanks to the Rotary Club for bringing it to us again. Friday, Saturday, Sunday, August 21 to 23. We are just over a month away. I'm dreaming about it. I am booking time off in my social calendar. I must get to Ribfest. Just over a month away.

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1: Okay, what do we got for your rock and roll news? Spin Magazine posted this big story about how Coldplay debuted Parachutes this month in the year 2000. And the debate online is epic. Is Coldplay a rock band? No. I don't even have points to argue, but I'm curious to see what the Jet Nation thinks. Coldplay is not a rock band. They're not even in the same wheelhouse as a rock band. They're a pop band. They're good. I'm not saying they're bad. They're just not a rock band. Anyways, what do you think? Have your say. 703-2538. We've talked a lot about the movie Nimrods, which is that Green Day movie. It's going to be in theaters August 14th. And we mentioned earlier that the soundtrack was just basically going to be a best of 22 career-spanning songs by Green Day. Well, now we're learning it's a live album. They're not just doing album tracks. They're doing live songs that were used in the film's production. So it's basically a live album recorded at the Palladium in L.A. Kind of cool. And an update on a Black Sabbath story we talked about a while back. Bill Ward revealed he is using a wheelchair, but he wanted to remind everybody he's not retiring. He's not retired. You will see him out and about and playing the drums. Not retired. So there you go. Live and local, Destroyer with special guests, Straw Guys from Victoria. Coming to do a show at the Comox Valley Curling Center. That's set to go on the 24th. If you got a gig or a show you want to promote, do it right here on the Rock Blast, 703-2538.
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We're into the last hour of the midday show. That's another cover. The Lemonheads version of Simon and Garfunkel's Mrs. Robinson. It's so funny. Every time we play a cover song, which is actually pretty often on this station, we either get a thumbs up or a thumbs down. Like, either you love a cover song or you hate a cover song. There is no in between for Jet Nation, which I think is pretty funny. How about some Phil Collins? Can we get a thumbs up for this one? Hope so.

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10: What's going on? Hello, it's William Stringer. I've got some very bad news for you. I'm about to give my first event that falls in a burr month.
11: Burr.
10: So that's it. It's all over, basically. Anyway, with that being said, there is a massive silver lining because the event is Fleetwood Magic, the Fleetwood Mac tribute band, and they are coming to the Sid Williams Theatre on Saturday, September the 19th. Now, these folks are seen as one of the premier tribute bands of Fleetwood Mac, and they take this huge responsibility very, very seriously. Like any tribute act that is worth its salt, they have period-specific instruments, costumes, and that all-important immersive feel. So, you may have grown up in this era where you were coming of age. What a fantastic time that must have been. And you just want a good old trip down memory lane. Or maybe you're younger and you want to know what it was like to be born in such a remarkable period of time. This will be a wonderful, illuminating window upon that world.
11: God, that sounded fantastic. I'm going to write that down. Illuminating window upon that world. William P. Stringer, 2026.
10: So again, if you like the sound of that, it's Saturday, the 19th of September, at 7:30 in the Sid Williams Theatre. For more details, go to the Sid Williams Theatre. For 98.9 Jet FM, I'm William Stringer, and that's what's going on.
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Well, we're on our way to 2 o'clock here on the Jet Midday Show, so I'm going to get the heck out of Dodge. Thank you so much for hanging out and for listening. You know the drill at this point of the day. Mac is coming back into the studio. She'll be hanging out with you for the next 4 hours here on the Comox Valley's Rock Station. After Mac, a couple of hours with Dean, our man who started out in the Jet Rock Patrol, worked his way into an evening show. He's got a pretty good show. I listened in last week. It's some pretty good stuff. So listen in to that. He's on from 6 to 10 tonight. And if you're looking for some other programming from us to keep you busy, you might have missed it on Friday. Kent's Hair and Now program, which celebrating the music of hair metal. Some really great stuff over there. Go check it out on our website. 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Thanks for choosing the Jet. When you're alone.

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under our belt. Nobody has cracked the Canadian Tire box. We're getting to the bottom of this this afternoon. We also lost a movie icon today, and it stirred up a bit of a debate. Did not think this is where Monday was going to be going, but here we are. Also, a couple more cougar sightings over the weekend, so I'll let you know where you are.

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songs that feel like summer. Whenever I'm in the depths of winter, you know, day 64 of rain on the island, Holly's on repeat. Just makes you feel good, or at least better than you did before. Kind of like looking at the forecast for this week as well. It's mostly sunshine. Kind of getting our heat back after a cooler weekend as well. No showers in the forecast till Wednesday.

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a wicked new exhibit reveal at the Rock Hall on Friday featuring Lizzie Hale. Women in Metal, You Will Know My Name. She performed there Friday to launch it, and it actually looks really well thought out. Can't believe it took till 2026 for a Women in Metal tribute, but hey, better late than never.

sightings happening quite a bit around town lately. This one's in Comox again. Lancaster Park. I've been seeing a lot of posts about the ducks there, so it kind of makes sense. That's the one just off McDonald Road, corner of Guthrie. It's pretty forested through there, so to be expected. It's just a little awareness thing. They're out there. Maybe you don't walk the dog through that forested area today. Town of Comox is going to be putting up some signage over the next couple of days, so you're a little bit more aware when you're headed out there. Hey!

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4: Hello, is William Stringer Rock the Block 2026 is coming to the beautiful village of Cumberland on August the 15th. Now, if you are new to the area, this is a ticketed event in the village of Cumberland where massive parts of the village centre are shut down completely from usually around 5 p.m. till 1 a.m. in the morning, and it's basically turned into a massive concert. How cool is that? Now, I am so not cool enough to know who any of these people are, but let me give you a list of the people playing. Five Alarm Funk, Drama Queen, La Cumbia Delirio, Tiger and the Stripes, but the Stripes is spelt really cool with a Y-P-E-S at the end. Very good. Nice. And there's a bunch of other people as well. And honestly, I'm sure they're very talented and fantastic. And honestly, the fact that I don't know who they are indicates that they're probably very good. Now, all of this is centered around the Waverley Hotel. It is a ticketed event, so you want to go to the Waverley Hotel for that. Typically, every year, the tickets do sell out, so please try and get yours ASAP as possible. And it's not just the Waverley taking part. It is a substantial amount of downtown businesses that are all getting involved. It is a real community event long into the evening. So again, if you like the sound of that, head to the website for the Waverley Hotel. That is taking place on Saturday, August the 15th. 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
1: Dean was out all weekend. Farmers markets, Mount Washi Music Festival. He even surprised some people over at the Royston Shipwrecks with a chance to try their code. No luck. I'm still looking at this box and there's still $150 of Thrifty Foods in it. The good news is I'm going to be out this week. We got a little event coming up. Big event, actually. I'll let you know what it's going to be in 10. It's going to be your next chance to crack this box. And it could be your ticket to $150 to Thrifty Foods. I'll let you know what it is just before 3.

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best part about summertime is these Saratoga Saturday nights just keep on coming. We got the Bomber Invitational this weekend, and that is Bombers. It's Hornets, Figure Eights, and Crash the Pass all in one night. Bomber Invitational is a big one. So we got a big old tailgate party coming up this Wednesday at Ace Brewing. You can meet the drivers, see the cars up close, and get some pictures with them. You know you want to. And put some ideas on who you think is going to be winning this weekend. I will have the box with me. I'm going to be there from 2 until 5, and it's all kicking off at 6. So plenty of time to get your deals in order. Let's have a blast this Wednesday at 8.

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the time going? We're officially 1 month away from AC/DC at BC Place, August 13th. And that's gotta be the last time they're gonna make it over here, right? Little surprise to see there's still floor tickets available, about $300 a piece. Could be worth it.

Yesterday was one of those record-breaking heat days for Canada. Basically, everywhere except the island was stinking hot. Closing temperature last night was 45 degrees in Winnipeg. At night, we don't have anything close to that. We're tapping out at like 23 degrees, maybe 24 with the humidity. It's going to be pretty cool tonight, down to 12. And then tomorrow, a bit of a windy day and a high of 26 with some sunshine. That's some heat we can handle.

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things a little interesting. Jen just sent the Fido text line a great question about Operation Codebreaker. The question could get us closer to the answer than we've ever been before. I can't believe we haven't thought of this before. I'll let you know what she asked right after Alice.

Jen might be on to something here. We're at 2 months of this box now, and Jen just asked a question on the Fido text line. It might actually get us into this thing. Finally, she asked, can the key holder tell us if there are any consecutive or non-consecutive repeating digits? Jen wants to get to the bottom of this, and I love it. That would significantly propel this mission, knowing if there are repeating numbers. I told her I would ask the box gods. That's all I can do at this point. I'm just a mouthpiece. It is a great question. Kind of just reminds me of playing 21 questions back in the day. Is it bigger than a loaf of bread?

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5: Hello, it's William Stringer. Just for a laugh, I've asked ChatGTP to come up with a totally random name that I will use at the end of this, on the that's what's going on bit. I haven't read it yet, so I've no idea what it is. It's that time of year again, the seven-a-side soccer tournament.
6: Football.
5: Is coming to Vanier Turf Field. Now, rather bravely, they've scheduled this at the same time as the World Cup final in New Jersey. Having said that, this thing is so fun, I can imagine them rescheduling the World Cup because this tournament is going on. But that aside, if you want some genuine excitement to get yourself sweaty and that healthy competition, this is going to be a really good laugh. It's an entire weekend of competition, great summer times, and just, let's be honest, good sportsmanship. So, it is $400 a team, it's co-ed and seven aside, and it's great if you are very competitive or if you just want to have a good time. 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Now, spaces are strictly limited. It's $400 a team. Obviously, there's seven of you. This is where you need to go if you want to enter. 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
6: Football.
5: All the instructions are there. All right, let's check this name. Okay, how random. For 98.9 Jet FM, I'm Adam Wilson, and that's what's going on.

I'm still so blown away by how many soccer fans we have here. The FIFA talk has just been nonstop, and I didn't hear anything about it before this all kicked off. But I can't be the only one wondering when this all wraps. It has been weeks of soccer. Sunday is the final, if I've got that right. You can call me out if I don't. I'm pretty sure that's the end. They're going to have like a halftime show and everything. Madonna, Shakira, and Justin Bieber and a few others are co-headlining an 11-minute performance. After that, I think we get our partner.

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5: G'day, Nathan from White Old Tire here. Now that you've all tried to spell Mississippi like TC does, let's find out how it's done.
6: Okay, enough guessing. M-I, crickle letter I, humpback I. And now, you all sound like you're from the dirty south.
5: That's nice, TC. Back home, we don't have time to spell Australia. It's just Australia. Rest of the time, I'm looking out for what's going to kill me.
6: We got gators. They dangerous.
5: 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It rains spiders, snakes fly, and even a platypus is venomous.
6: I'd rather be at White Owl Tire than Australia, if that's the case. So come down for the deadly deals. 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
1: I'm Wiley Henderson. Comox Valley RCMP are asking for the public's help after a theft on Ryan Road last week. Police say between 11 and 11:30 a.m. on July 7th, a young woman was walking along Ryan Road when a man riding a bicycle approached her from behind and grabbed cash from her hand before continuing north on Ryan Road. The victim was not injured. The suspect is described as an apparently Caucasian man between 30 and 40 years old with dark brown or black hair and a beard. Anyone who witnessed the incident or has dash cam surveillance video from Ryan Road between 11 and 11:30 a.m. on July 7th is asked to contact Comox Valley RCMP. The Parksville Beach Festival Society says it's deeply disappointed after several sand sculptures at this year's festival were vandalized on Saturday night. The organization is asking anyone who witnessed any suspicious activity in the area that night to contact them. It's also offering a reward for information about the incident. Visit our website for more information. BC Nurses Union members picketed at the Nanaimo Regional General Hospital on Monday as talks are set to begin with a special mediator to help resolve a labor dispute. The union began job action on July 2nd and said its workers will no longer perform non-nursing duties, such as cleaning and answering phones, and would refuse non-essential overtime. Union President Adrian Geer called on the province to listen to nurses, respect them, and invest in strategies to retain and recruit more people.
2: The issues that are faced by nurses here are faced by all nurses. Whether you're a nurse from Comox, Port Alberni, Port Hardy, Victoria, my neck of the woods, which is Brentwood Bay, BC, the struggles are real, and they're the same wherever we go in this province.
1: Geer was in Vancouver Monday afternoon to meet with the bargaining team, as well as the mediator. Pickets are planned at Royal Jubilee Hospital in Victoria Tuesday, starting at 5:30 a.m. BC has approved a height increase for the tailings dam at the Mount Polly Mine, which was the site of a massive breach nearly 12 years ago. Our provincial reporter, Emily Joveski, has more.
3: BC's Environment and Mining Ministers greenlit the plan to increase the dam height. It would support ore processing for the mine's Springer Pit expansion, intended to extend the mine's life to 2033. The ministers say the approval came after a comprehensive environmental review. Some nearby First Nations oppose the project, saying they're still living with the impacts of the 2014 dam breach. The breach sent millions of cubic meters of water and waste materials into surrounding waterways in what's considered one of Canada's worst mining disasters. Emily Joveski, Vista News, Victoria.
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1: In sports, it's a night off for the FIFA World Cup with the semifinals getting started this week. Tuesday's match features France versus Spain, then on Wednesday it's England versus Argentina. The winners of the two semifinal matches will face each other on Sunday for the World Cup. And it's MLB All-Star Week at Citizens Bank Park in Philadelphia. 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
1: Looking at your weather forecast, partly cloudy overnight, low of 12. It's looking sunny for Tuesday with a high of 26, and a chance of showers on Wednesday, high of 27. Currently a mix of sun and cloud at 20 degrees.
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been weeks of cryptic hints now, but we might finally be getting closer to whatever Nickelback is talking about. They dropped another clue today on their socials. I'll let you know what she missed in 10. First, their number one song in Canada for 10 weeks straight, Bones for the Crows.

not to trust the robots. My phone says it's raining right now. And I see blue skies and sunshine outside the jet, so I'll take what I can see. We're supposed to hit 23 today. Dry night tonight down to 12. And they've actually gotten rid of our rainy Wednesday. It's now going to be pretty warm and sunny for the rest of this week, getting up to 27 degrees. I will take it. We got a lot going on this weekend, a lot of outdoor events as well. If you want to get plotting and planning community calendar, michaelmoxvalleynow.com has everything you need.

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11: Hello, it's William Stringer. I've got a fantastic cornhole tournament for you. It's taking place at the Vancouver Island Nationals on the BC Day long weekend from July the 30th until August the 2nd. So it is basically a massive BMX event. Now, first of all, you don't have to actually BMX yourself. 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It's taking place at Coal Hills BMX in Cumberland. 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The cornhole tournament I mentioned, that's going to go on. And of course, you can build it out into a longer weekend with mountain biking trails and all that Cumberland has to offer. 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For now, for 98.9 JET FM, I'm William Stringer. And that's what's going on.
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feeling like the sign on Cliff Ave right now. I think it's the corner of Cliff and Fifth. It just says, have a day. That's what Mondays are all about, right? Just getting through today. We do have some really sweet things to make the week go a little bit faster, though. Holy cow, is the community calendar packed right now. Tailgate party at Ace Brewing and so many more things on the way. So if you want to get planning, you can check it all out. Community calendar, michaelmoxvalleynow.com. You might even find a few sneak peeks about half price deals on there as well. That's coming up on Thursday, 50% off. I'll let you know some of the deals going to be up for grabs just after 5:00.

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1: Okay, what do we got for your rock and roll news? Spin Magazine posted this big story about how Coldplay debuted Parachutes this month in the year 2000. And the debate online is epic. Is Coldplay a rock band? No. I don't even have points to argue, but I'm curious to see what the Jet Nation thinks. Coldplay is not a rock band. They're not even in the same wheelhouse as a rock band. They're a pop band. They're good. I'm not saying they're bad. They're just not a rock band. Anyways, what do you think? Have your say. 703-2538. We've talked a lot about the movie Nimrods, which is that Green Day movie. It's going to be in theaters August 14th. And we mentioned earlier that the soundtrack was just basically going to be a best of 22 career-spanning songs by Green Day. Well, now we're learning it's a live album. They're not just doing album tracks. They're doing live songs that were used in the film's production. So it's basically a live album recorded at the Palladium in L.A. Kind of cool. And an update on the Black Sabbath story we talked about a while back. Bill Ward revealed he is using a wheelchair, but he wanted to remind everybody he's not retiring. He's not retired. You will see him out and about and playing the drums. Not retired. So there you go. Live and local, Destroyer with special guests, Frog Eyes from Victoria. Coming to do a show at the Comox Valley Curling Center. That's set to go on the 24th. If you got a gig or a show you want to promote, do it right here on the Rock Blast, 703-2538.
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1: I'm Wiley Henderson. Comox Valley RCMP are asking for the public's help after a theft on Ryan Road last week. Police say between 11 and 11:30 a.m. on July 7th, a young woman was walking along Ryan Road when a man riding a bicycle approached her from behind and grabbed cash from her hand before continuing north on Ryan Road. The victim was not injured. The suspect is described as an apparently Caucasian man between 30 and 40 years old with dark brown or black hair and a beard. Anyone who witnessed the incident or has dash cam surveillance video from Ryan Road between 11 and 11:30 a.m. on July 7th is asked to contact Comox Valley RCMP. The Parksville Beach Festival Society says it's deeply disappointed after